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1: 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How to talk with peers and higher authorities. Communicative ability with both peers and higher the authority is casual and professional success, while the core principles of respectful and clear communication remain the content. The each of relationship and railroad approach, there are breakdown of how to negative less. Communicative with peers, build up report and collaboration. Beats of your collaboration and support system, focus and building strong relationship based on the mutual respect and stress. Use the friendly and approachable tone. Open the communication, fosters collaboration and problem solving. Actively listen to their ideas and willing to say to your own. Offer to ask the help when need. Stronger peer relationship. Clear and communication. While the informationally are acceptable, maintain the clarity and avoid. Use clear and language, especially when the discussing project-related matters. Be mindful on your communication. Maintain eye contact to use open body language. When giving the feedback, focus on specific behavior and their impact rather than making professional judgments. Negative confluent. Confluence are in workplace address and professionally. Focus on issue, not the person. Avoid personal attacks or blame. Listen actively to understand their respective and be winning the comparison. If necessary, speak meditation from a natural third party. Informal communication. Casual communication can build up, however, maintain to professional. Avoid the gopics of sharing the confidential information. Be mindful of cultural difference and sensitive. So utilize the correct communication channels. Casual communication can be down in the person or through the internal messaging systems. Business related items should be down through email or meeting. Communicating with the higher authorities. Proportionalism and respect. Maintain the proportional and respectful tone at all times. Address them by appropriate title, example of Mr. or Mrs. or Doctor or their professional title. B for meeting and deadlines. So the time and guidelines, clarity and concise. Higher the authorities are often busy, get to the point quickly and effectively. Prepare your talking point in advance. Use clear and concise language, avoiding the technical terms that they may be not understand. Provide the relevant data and to support your points. Preparation and confidence. Well prepared for the meetings and presentations. Anticipated questions and have answers ready. Speak the confidently and clear even when discussing the challenging topics. Project conference through your eye to eye contact. Active listening and feedback. Pay close attention to their instructions and feedback. Asking clarity questions to ensure you understand their expectations. Acknowledge their feedback and that you can talk in seriously. When asking for something, you make sure have done your research and can provide a strong case for why your expert should be graded. Presenting the ideas. When presenting ideas, make sure to present the problems the solves and the benefits of the solution. Make sure you qualify and benefits whenever possible. Be ready to define your ideas with logic and data. Handling difficult conversation. If must to deliver to bad news and so directly and honestly, focus on solutions and what can down you in the situation. Avoid the making excess or blaming of others. If you have made a mistake, own it. Explain what tips you have talking to prevent the mistake from helping again. Be adapting your communication style to specify the contact and relationship. You can build up strong professional communication. Be ensured your career success. Thank you.
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0: Hi, hello. 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I am your RJ Chitraleka. Today, I am going to talk about how to reach our goals. Whether it's a career dream, a health milestone, or something you have wanted to do for years. Goals are what drive us forward. But getting there, that's the real challenge. So if you have wondered how to finally make that big dream happen, stay tuned. Define your goal clearly. First things first, know what you want. Often, you have goals like be successful or get healthy. But clarity is power. So make your goal specific if it's fitness. Define your goal in clear, measurable terms so you can actually visualize it. A clear goal acts like a roadmap guiding your actions in the right direction. Break it down. Once you have defined your goal, break it down into smaller steps. Big goals can feel but smaller, achievable, step by step. Help keep your motivation up. If your goal to get promotion, you may stop by completing a professional course, then taking a new project at work. By focusing on one step at a time, you will build momentum and start seeing progress faster than you have think. Create a action and time plan is more important. Next, create a action with a timeline. There, where your plan gets specific, ask yourself, what do I need to do this week, this month, and this year to reach my goal? Set deadlines for each step. Deadlines keep you accountable and prevent the enemies of all your goals. Track your progress and stay flexible. Tracking your progress is a key to staying on course. Maybe once a week, check it yourself. Are you hitting your milestones? Are there any changes you need to make? Staying flexible is essential here. Life is full of surprises and sometimes plans need to be adjusted. If you face setbacks, don't give up. Similarly, adjust your approach and keep moving forward. Stay motivated and celebrate small wins. Lastly, motivation is what keeps you going. And one of the best ways to stay motivated is to celebrate the small wins. Each little milestone you reach deserves small recognition. So treat yourself or just like take a moment to reflect on how you just far you have come. Progress, no matter how small, means you are on your way. So there you have, it's a roadmap to reaching your goals. Define it, break it down, set a plan and timeline, track your progress and stay motivated. Remember, every big achievement starts with a single step. So what's the first step you will take today? Whatever it's, go for it. So you are closer than you think. Thank you for the listeners.
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2: 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Here are some steps she can take. Stay calm and assess the situation. Take a deep breath, remain calm and assess the environment. Quickly determine the level of danger and what potential threats are present. Trust your instincts. Women often have strong instincts when something doesn't feel right. If something feels off, don't ignore that feeling. It's essential to listen to your gut and act accordingly. Create distance and escape if possible. If you can safely do so, try to create distance between yourself and the threat. Escape the area as quickly as possible and safely. Look for exits or safe locations such as public places, bus streets, or stores. Use your voice. In many situations, being vocal can be an effective way to deter potential attackers. Shout for help or make noise to attract attention. If you are in immediate danger,

0: danger, a link phrase like help or call 911 can alert other nearbys. 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If there is no option to escape and you're directly confronted with physical harm, defend yourself. Use your elbows, knees, fists, and feet to strike vulnerable areas like the eyes, throat, nose, and knees. The goal is to create an opening to escape, not to engage in prolonged combat. Carry self-defense tools. If possible, consider carrying tools like pepper spray, a personal alarm, or a whistle that can be used to disorient an attacker or alert others in the vicinity that you are in trouble. Seek help from bystanders. If there are people nearby, don't hesitate to ask them for help. The presence of others can often deter an attacker or provide support in an emergency. Know your environment. If you are out and about, stay aware of your surroundings. Know where you are, what exits are available, and how to get help if needed. Avoid isolated or poorly lit areas, especially when walking alone at nights. 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If you can safely use your phone, call emergency services to report the situation, stay on the line, and provide details about your location and the nature of the threat. Stay confident. Many attackers rely on the element of surprise or fear to control a situation. Maintaining confidence and being assertive can make you appear less vulnerable. It's also helpful for women to take self-defense classes or attend workshops that focus on personal safety. The more prepared you are, the better you can handle critical situations. Thank you.
1: చెప్పుకుంటూ కూర్చుంటే ఎన్ని గంటలైనా సరిపోవు. ఇట్ ఆల్ హ్యాపెన్స్ హియర్. కొత్త గాసిప్స్ కి అడ మన కాలేజ్ ఎఫ్ఎం రా బిడ్డ.
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0: on different maritime activities, circular economy, and evaluating strategic ties among these nations, especially when Russia-Ukraine war had started.
1: Yes.
0: The third summit now has happened in Oslo, Norway, which is focused on boosting trade as well as security cooperation between the two sides, also boosting deep sea exploration and other opportunities in the area of Arctic sea exploration, technologies like AI, sovereign fund corridors, and Arctic geopolitics. So definitely we can see a win-win situation wherein, apart from securing their national interests at unilateral level,
1: yes,
0: bilaterally as well as multilaterally, this summit brings together, stitches together a whole array of opportunities for both the sides to come together and grow.
1: Absolutely. As you put it so beautifully, that it's a win-win for both sides. And now let's listen in to what the Prime Minister told us about the shared priorities in technology and sustainability that the two sides have, and what is the most important outcome of this summit.
2: Green technology partnership se hum Iceland ki geothermal aur fisheries, Norway ki blue economy aur Arctic, aur sabhi Nordic deshon ki maritime aur sensitivity mein expertise ko, sustainability ki 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
1: So the Prime Minister, you know, outlined what a vast connection there is between the two sides, and it has developed over the years, and the specific strengths of each country have been kept in mind when forging these partnerships. How important do you think, you know, this viewpoint is, that what he spoke about, trusted solutions for the whole world, how important is this inclusive concept in today's tumultuous times?
0: Sonuju, you have included a very significant point in this whole discussion, and we need to understand that repercussions of climate change not only impact countries like India or for that matter Nordic region, but it's a big challenge for the entire world. And when we, in particular, when we look at these Nordic countries, because of their geostrategic location, as Norway is also known as gateway to Arctic region, any rise or dangerous rise in sea levels would definitely bring in an existential crisis for these nations. So that's where green transition and adopting clean technology for sustainable development is a prioritized, it's a focused area for these nations. On the other hand, India has been contributing on different multilateral platforms in the area of climate change containment. And that's where India has been, you know, reflecting the voice of not only Nordic nations, but other nations also who might face this kind of existential crisis because of climate change. And that's where the central focus of this summit was on building resilient, future-ready economies through sustainability, wherein all the states who participated, all the Nordic nations and India, reinforced their commitments to clean growth, highlighted by India and Norway, who
1: yes,
0: upgraded their bilateral ties to green strategic mm-hmm. partnership to
1: yes.
0: collaborate heavily in the area of clean energy, green shipping,
1: mm-hmm.
0: and better effective holistic ocean management.
1: Absolutely. And also the Prime Minister spoke about the golden era of partnership, which has started since October 2025 with the Trade and Economic Partnership Agreement and India-EU Free Trade Agreement. Let's listen into what he said.
2: अपने संबंधों को next level पर ले जाने के लिए हमने हाल ही में कुछ महत्वपूर्ण पहल की है. अक्टूबर 2025 से नॉर्वे, आइसलैंड और अन्य एफ्टा देशों के साथ हमने ट्रेड एंड इकोनॉमिक पार्टनरशिप एग्रीमेंट लागू किया, और कुछ ही महीने पहले हमने भारत यूरोपियन यूनियन फ्री ट्रेड एग्रीमेंट किया, जिसमें डेनमार्क, फिनलैंड और स्वीडन भी भागीदार हैं. इन महत्वाकांक्षी ट्रेड एग्रीमेंट से हम भारत

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1: Some statistics show that how our partnership has been growing in last 10 years. Bilateral trade grew 4 times, and the investment in India from Nordic nations has grown 200% in the last 10 years. You think this is going to now increase exponentially with all these efforts being made by the Indian government and the Nordic nations?
2: Definitely, Sonuji, and this is another very important prioritized area for both the sides, wherein trade, investment and different economic agreements have brought together Nordic nations, or for that matter, EFTA nations and India together. So in this India-Nordic summit, the discussions also included the increase in momentum between India-EFTA nations. EFTA nations include Iceland, Liechtenstein, Norway, Switzerland, and we have seen that how EFTA provides India with 100% market access for non-agricultural and industrial products. There have been tariff concessions for processed agricultural goods. Investments have grown exponentially from these countries into India, wherein India has the manufacturing capabilities. It has highly skilled professionals. On the other hand, these nations, they want to invest. They have investment capabilities. So that's where in this particular area, this India-EFTA trade and economic partnership agreement, which is known as TEPA, actually boosts not only the current trade, which stands at $19 billion, to become $30 billion by 2030. There are now expectations of heavy capital investments from countries like Norway, which has world's highest government pension fund. And India and Finland also have announced that they would be jointly hosting World Circular Economic Forum in Gandhinagar, Gujarat in September 2026. So I would say that there are like incredible opportunities in the area of trade, investments and economic progress.
1: And another very important point which was brought up is about the mutual commitment to democracy, rule of law and multilateralism, which makes us natural partners. This was highlighted by the Prime Minister in his briefing. How do you see this, statement of the Prime Minister?
2: It gives a very significant message to the entire world, wherein India champions this idea of resolving conflicts through positive diplomacy and dialogue. And India has been consistently requesting all the stakeholders who are part of different conflicts, be it Russia-Ukraine war or what is happening in West Asia today, that with the dialogue and diplomacy, the solutions could be found out. And here, this rule-based global order becomes very important, wherein international law plays a very important role in promoting global peace and security. So that's where all these Nordic nations with their own strong belief in democratic values and international law always supports. They stand with India when India talks about reaffirming international laws, bringing changes, positive changes in different global institutions to make them stronger, and also bringing in reforms in different bodies like United Nations, also promoting United Nations Charter, and also expanding important agencies like UN Security Council. So that's where these nations back India's bid, not only to join UNSC as a permanent member, but Nuclear Suppliers Group also. And all in all, policy-wise also, when India talks about resolving, finding out the solutions of these conflicts through diplomacy, all these Nordic nations stand with India. In this particular summit also, this is what our Prime Minister has reiterated as a message to the world, that our foreign policy is based upon Vasudhaiva Kutumbakam. So entire planet, entire earth should be considered as one family, and we all are facing the repercussions particularly of what is happening in West Asia. So this is what our Prime Minister is suggesting to all the stakeholders, nations who are involved in war, to come together on a diplomatic table and find out the solutions.
1: Absolutely. And if we talk about India and the Nordic countries, you think that this summit is strategically important for India? This relationship is strategically important for India in terms of using Nordic countries' innovation and high-tech manufacturing through, and getting the FDI or the investment to advance our Make in India. and for the Nordic countries because they are getting India's large market.
2: Sonu ji, you are absolutely right. And when we look at the core cooperation between India and Nordic nations, this cooperation can be seen from three dimensions, wherein Arctic geopolitics also can be brought into the discussion. And on the other hand, green transition, that both the sides, Nordic nations also want the same, India also wants the same, and better usage of sovereign capital, wherein Norway's this pension funds

0: putting effective holistic global governance point of view, there is a similarity that can be seen in the views of both the sides, and all five Nordic states, they consistently stand and they reiterate their support for what India has been spreading as a message or asking from all these, you know, perspectives, and in the changing geopolitical context wherein India is consistently requesting all the nations to come together and promote global peace and security. So definitely there is a symbiotic relationship, there is a synergy. So yes, when we look from this strategic angle, when we look from the angle of digital cooperation, when we look from the perspective of multilateral reforms, when we look into the area of trade, investment and economic agreements, when we look from green transitions point of view, all in all these prioritized agenda items on the list of both Nordic nations and India, they play a pivotal role in bringing together both the sides and shaping better future roadmap, not only to secure the national interests of these nations, but also to contribute to different sustainable development goals.
1: Thank you so much, Professor Joshi, for giving us a deeper insight into the multi-layered, you know, relationship between India and Nordic nations in the backdrop of the third India-Nordic summit, which took place in Oslo today.
0: Thank you so much, Sonuji.
2: బామ వంటకాలు, సంప్రదాయ వంటలు, వంటింటి చిట్కాలు, బ్యూటీ టిప్స్, లేడీస్ క్లబ్, ఆడవాళ్ల ప్రపంచం, వీటన్నిటి సమాహారం మహిళలు మహారాణులు.
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Welcome to Employment News, your ultimate gateway to career success. I'm Lucy Gabriel, and I'm here to guide you through the latest job vacancies across various sectors and government recruitment updates to help you navigate the competitive job market. We begin with Dedicated Freight Corridor Corporation of India Limited, DFCCIL, under the Ministry of Railways, has invited applications for several posts including General Manager, Deputy General Manager and Junior Manager in Mechanical, Safety, Law, Technical and Finance disciplines on immediate absorption basis. The vacancies are open to officers from central or state governments, PSUs and autonomous bodies. Interested candidates can check eligibility criteria, pay scales and application format on the official website. That is at www.dfccil.com. The last date for submission is 30 days from the date of publication in the Employment News. I repeat the website, kindly refer to www.dfccil.com. BRIC National Agri-Food and Biomanufacturing Institute, Mohali, has invited applications for several scientific, administrative and technical posts including Scientist D, Assistant Engineer Civil Electrical, Senior Private Secretary and Senior Technical Assistant. The vacancies are on direct recruitment basis with pay levels ranging from level 6 to level 12 as per the 7 CPC. Candidates with qualifications in life sciences, biotechnology, engineering, food technology, administration and related fields can apply. The last date for online applications is 1st June 2026. Detailed advertisement and online application process is available on the website, that is at https://www.dfccil.com.

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I'm your RJ Raga. Today let's know about a woman called Kalpana Chawla. Kalpana Chawla was born on March 17, 1962 and she died on February 1, 2003. She was an Indian-American astronaut and aerospace engineer who was the first woman of Indian origin to fly to space. Chawla expressed an interest in aerospace engineering from an early age and took engineering classes at Dayal Singh College and Punjab Engineering College in India. She then traveled to United States where she earned her MSc and PhD, becoming a naturalized United States citizen in early 1990s. She first flew on Space Shuttle Columbia in 1997 as a mission specialist and robotic arm operated aboard STS-87. Her role in the flight caused some controversy due to the failed deployment of the shuttle-pointed autonomous research tool for astronomy. Chawla's second flight was in 2003 on STS-107, the final flight of Columbia. She was one of the seven crew members who died in the Space Shuttle Columbia disaster when the spacecraft disintegrated during its re-entry into the Earth's atmosphere on February 1, 2003. Chawla was posthumously awarded the Congressional Space Medal of Honor, the NASA Space Flight Medal, and the NASA Distinguished Service Medal. Several buildings, spacecraft, and extraterrestrial landmarks are named in her honor. Let's get into her life history. Kalpana Chawla was born on March 17, 1962 in Karnal, Haryana, India to Banarsi Lal Chawla, the owner of the tire manufacturing plant, and Sanjokta Karbanda. Her family were Punjabi Hindus originally from Gurjanwala, Pakistan, who traveled to India as refugees during partition. She had three siblings. Sister's name was Sunita and Deepa, and her brother Sanjay. As a child, she expressed interest in aerospace engineering but was dismissed by her father, who said that only guys want to do, and instead recommended that she become a doctor or teacher. She attended the Tagore Bal Nikatan Senior Secondary School in Karnal, graduating in 1976. Chawla took basic engineering courses at Dayal Singh College in Karnal. She then attended the Aeronautical Engineering School at Punjab Engineering College in Chandigarh, where she learned the principles of theoretical aerodynamics. She was one of four women in the program and the first female student to take aerospace engineering classes at the college. Some professors discouraged her from studying aerospace engineering, claiming that it was not suitable for women and suggesting electrical engineering instead. She graduated from college in 1982 with a Bachelor of Engineering. Because she could not take further specialized aerospace engineering courses in India, Chawla traveled to United States to continue her education in 1982. Again facing opposition from her father, she earned her MSc from the University of Texas and Arlington in 1984 with her thesis Optimization of Cross-Flow Fan Housing for Airplane Wing Installation. She met her husband, pilot Jean-Pierre Harrison, while at UTA, and the two married on December 2, 1983. Chawla then attended the University of Colorado Boulder, where she first decided that she wanted to join the space program, receiving her PhD in 1988 with the thesis Computation of Dynamics and Control of Unsteady Vertical Flows. Her thesis director was Chuen N. Cho. While attending CU Boulder, Chawla began taking flying lessons at the Boulder Municipal Airport, eventually receiving commercial pilot's licenses, permitting her to fly various types of land and seaplanes as well as gliders. She later became certified as a flight instructor for single-engine airplanes and flight instruments. In 1988, Chawla began working at NASA's Ames Research Center, where she initially conducted computational fluid dynamics research on vertical, short takeoff, and landing concepts.
She subsequently studied how to use multiple computers to solve fluid flow problems, testing these methods by calculating forward lift effects. Sometime in the early 1990s, she became a naturalized United States citizen, a requirement for becoming an astronaut. Chawla joined Overset Methods, INC, a non-profit research organization based on Los Altos, California, as both a research scientist and the organization's vice president in 1993. Her work focused on simulating problems involving multiple moving objects. While in Los Altos, she joined the West Valley Flying Club at the Palo Alto Airport and learned Bharatanatyam from the Abhinaya Dance Company in San Jose. In December 1994, she returned to NASA to undergo training as a candidate astronaut at the Johnson Space Center as part of NASA Astronaut Group 15, eventually being assigned to the EVA and Robotics Division of NASA Astronaut Corps in 1995. Chawla's first space mission began on November 19, 1997, as part of the sixth astronaut crew that flew the space shuttle Columbia flight STS-87. She served as a mission specialist and a backup flight engineer during takeoff. When STS-87 launched, Chawla became the first woman of Indian origin to go into space. Indian Prime Minister Inder Kumar Gurjal called her to congratulate her on her flight, expressing pride on behalf of the people of India and lauding Chawla for inspiring Indian women and children. During the mission, Chawla was assigned to deploy one of the shuttle's payloads, the Spartan Research Module. Due to a power surge that damaged its control system, Spartan failed to perform its expected pyroid movement. Chawla attempted to grapple the satellite with the shuttle's robotic arm, but did not get a clear signal on the control panel showing it was secured, causing her to move the arm back. In the process, she accidentally hit the Spartan, causing it to spin at 2 degrees per second. Fellow astronaut Kevin R. Kregel also attempted to grapple the payload by matching its spin with the shuttle's, but this movement was ultimately aborted. In the end, a spacewalk was required to retrieve the payload. Chawla was also supervised and performed experiments as part of the 4th United States microgravity payload mission. As part of this mission, Chawla studied how to mix liquids evenly to make specific metal combinations that could be used in future computer chips. Using the Columbia's mic deck glove box, she worked with immiscibles to understand the causes behind their separation. NASA formed a team to investigate the deployment failure on December 4, 1997. The investigation initially attributed the failure to crew error, but Chawla was ultimately exonerated, with the investigators citing insufficient training, errors in software interfaces, and poor communication with ground control as the causes for the incident. In all, as part of the STS-87 mission, Chawla traveled 10.4 million miles in 252 orbits of Earth, logging more than 376 hours, that means 15 days and 16 hours in space. After the mission, in January 1998, Chawla was given a technical assessment advising shuttle engineers on different aspects of payload development and the astronaut experience. Soon after, she was selected to head the Astronaut Corps Crew Systems and Habitability Department. On July 27, 2000, Chawla was selected for her second flight as part of the crew of STS-107. It was delayed 13 times over 2 years for a variety of reasons, including orbiter maintenance and the discovery of cracks in the shuttle engine flow liners on July 19, 2002. The mission finally launched on January 16, 2003. As the mission's flight engineer, she provided assistance to the pilot William C. McCool during takeoff. STS-107 was a multidisciplinary scientific mission modeled

0: As the flight engineer, Chawla was tasked alongside mission specialist Clark the assessing the shuttle's system before re-entry on February 1st. Columbia began re-entry on 8:44 a.m. on February 1st. At 8:54 a.m., four sensors on the shuttle's wing failed, and at 9 a.m., the shuttle began disintegrating in the sky above Texas, killing all seven crew members aboard. In 2003, a report by the Columbia Accident Investigation Board found that a piece of insulating foam broke off of the shuttle's external tank during liftoff, striking the left wing of the orbiter. When the Columbia began re-entry, hot gases entered the damaged wing, leading to the shuttle's destruction. NASA established a team near Hemphill, Texas to search for the remains of the crew. On February 4 or 5, NASA began transporting the recovered remains to the Armed Forces Institute of Pathology at Dover Air Force Base. By February 11, all crew members' remains had been recovered, including Chawla's. A memorial service was held in Hemphill that afternoon. Her remains were ultimately cremated and scattered at Zion National Park. Chawla was recipient of numerous posthumous honors. On February 3, 2003, it was announced that the girls' hostel at Punjab Engineering College, where Chawla obtained her B.E.N.G., would be named after her. A prize consisting of ₹25,000, a medal, and a certificate was also created the reward for the top students in aeronautical engineering department. Also in February, Prime Minister Atal Bihari Vajpayee of India announced that the satellite METSAT-1 would be renamed Kalpana 1. Then in August, asteroid 51826, Kalpana Chawla, was named after her, one of seven asteroids named after the Columbia's crew. The Florida Institute of Technology named one of its residence buildings after Chawla in 2003 as part of Columbia Village, which was dedicated to the seven Columbia astronauts. Steve Morse of the band Deep Purple released the song Contact Lost in 2003 in memory of Columbia disaster. Chawla took the three Deep Purple albums on STS-107 using their song Space Talking as a wake-up call. One of their albums was found in shuttle's wreckage. Seven peaks in Columbia Hills were named after the Columbia astronauts on February 2, 2004, with one of them being named after Chawla. 2 days after, on February 4, Chawla was posthumously awarded the Congressional Space Medal of Honor by President George W. Bush. She was also awarded the NASA Space Flight Medal and the NASA Distinguished Service Medal in March. The government of Karnataka instituted the Kalpana Chawla Award to recognize young female scientists. Then in September, UTA, where Chawla obtained her MSc in 1984, opened Kalpana Chawla Hall, also known as KC Hall. Chawla's father was present for the hall's dedication. The lunar crater Chawla was named after her in 2006. The Kalpana Chawla Planetarium in Haryana was also dedicated to her in 2007 by the Chief Minister Bhupinder Singh Hooda. Novelist Peter David named a shuttlecraft the Chawla after her in his 2007 Star Trek novel. In 2017, the Kalpana Chawla Government Medical College was established in Karnal. Then in 2020, she became the focus of the second season of the National Geographic documentary series Mega Icons alongside musician Yaar Rahman, actress Deepika Padukone, and industrialist Ratan Tata. The 14th contracted Northrop Grumman Cygnus spacecraft mission, which was launched in October 2020 to deliver supplies to the International Space Station, was named the SS Kalpana Chawla in her honor. A fictionalized version of Kalpana Chawla appears in 2023 movie A Million Miles Away, where she is played by actress Sarayu Blue. Thank you guys. Signing off, RJ Raga.
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2: Hi, hello, MITS Dream to Be University. 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

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I'm your RJ Raga. Today, let's know about a woman called Kalpana Chawla. Kalpana Chawla was born on March 17, 1962, and she died on February 1, 2003. She was an Indian-American astronaut and aerospace engineer who was the first woman of Indian origin to fly to space. Chawla expressed an interest in aerospace engineering from an early age and took engineering classes at Dayal Singh College and Punjab Engineering College in India. She then traveled to United States, where she earned her MSc and PhD, becoming a naturalized United States citizen in early 1990s. She first flew on Space Shuttle Columbia in 1997 as a mission specialist and robotic arm operated aboard STS-87. Her role in the flight caused some controversy due to the failed deployment of the shuttle-pointed autonomous research tool for astronomy. Chawla's second flight was in 2003 on STS-107, the final flight of Columbia. She was one of the seven crew members who died in the Space Shuttle Columbia disaster when the spacecraft disintegrated during its re-entry into the Earth's atmosphere on February 1, 2003. Chawla was posthumously awarded the Congressional Space Medal of Honor, the NASA Space Flight Medal, and the NASA Distinguished Service Medal. Several buildings, spacecraft, and extraterrestrial landmarks are named in her honor. Let's get into her life history. Kalpana Chawla was born on March 17, 1962 in Karnal, Haryana, India to Banarsi Lal Chawla, the owner of the tire manufacturing plant, and Sanjokta Karbanda. Her family were Punjabi Hindus originally from Gurjanwala, Pakistan, who traveled to India as refugees during partition. She had three siblings. Sister's name was Sunita and Deepa, and her brother Sanjay. As a child, she expressed interest in aerospace engineering but was dismissed by her father, who said that only guys want to do, and instead recommended that she become a doctor or teacher. She attended the Tagore Bal Nikitan Senior Secondary School in Karnal, graduating in 1976. Chawla took basic engineering courses at Dayal Singh College in Karnal. She then attended the Aeronautical Engineering School at Punjab Engineering College in Chandigarh, where she learned the principles of theoretical aerodynamics. She was one of four women in the program and the first female student to take aerospace engineering classes at the college. Some professors discouraged her from studying aerospace engineering, claiming that it was not suitable for women and suggesting electrical engineering instead. She graduated from college in 1982 with a Bachelor of Engineering. Because she could not take further specialized aerospace engineering courses in India, Chawla traveled to United States to continue her education in 1982. Again facing opposition from her father, she earned her MSc from the University of Texas and Arlington in 1984 with her thesis Optimization of Cross-Flow Fan Housing for Airplane Wing Installation. She met her husband, pilot Jean-Pierre Harrison, while at UTA, and the two married on December 2, 1983. Chawla then attended the University of Colorado Boulder, where she first decided that she wanted to join the space program, receiving her PhD in 1988 with the thesis Computation of Dynamics and Control of Unsteady Vertical Flows. Her thesis director was Chuen N. Cho. While attending CU Boulder, Chawla began taking flying lessons at the Boulder Municipal Airport, eventually receiving commercial pilot's licenses, permitting her to fly various types of land and seaplanes as well as gliders. She later became certified as a flight instructor for single-engine airplanes and flight instruments. In 1988, Chawla began working at NASA's Ames Research Center, where she initially conducted computational fluid dynamics research on vertical, short takeoff, and landing concepts.
She subsequently studied how to use multiple computers to solve fluid flow problems, testing these methods by calculating forward lift effects. Sometime in the early 1990s, she became a naturalized United States citizen, a requirement for becoming an astronaut. Chawla joined Overset Methods, INC, a non-profit research organization based in Los Altos, California, as both a research scientist and the organization's vice president in 1993. Her work focused on simulating problems involving multiple moving objects. While in Los Altos, she joined the West Valley Flying Club at the Palo Alto Airport and learned Bharatanatyam from the Abhinaya Dance Company in San Jose. In December 1994, she returned to NASA to undergo training as a candidate astronaut at the Johnson Space Center as part of NASA Astronaut Group 15, eventually being assigned to the EVA and Robotics Division of NASA Astronaut Corps in 1995. Chawla's first space mission began on November 19, 1997, as part of the sixth astronaut crew that flew the space shuttle Columbia Flight STS-87. She served as a mission specialist and a backup flight engineer during takeoff. When STS-87 launched, Chawla became the first woman of Indian origin to go into space. Indian Prime Minister Inder Kumar Gurjal called her to congratulate her on her flight, expressing pride on behalf of the people of India and lauding Chawla for inspiring Indian women and children. During the mission, Chawla was assigned to deploy one of the shuttle's payloads, the Spartan Research Module. Due to a power surge that damaged its control system, Spartan failed to perform its expected pirouette movement. Chawla attempted to grapple the satellite with the shuttle's robotic arm, but did not get a clear signal on the control panel showing it was secured, causing her to move the arm back. In the process, she accidentally hit the Spartan, causing it to spin at 2 degrees per second. Fellow astronaut Kevin R. Kregel also attempted to grapple the payload by matching its spin with the shuttle's, but this movement was ultimately aborted. In the end, a spacewalk was required to retrieve the payload. Chawla was also supervised and performed experiments as part of the 4th United States microgravity payload mission. As part of this mission, Chawla studied how to mix liquids evenly to make specific metal combinations that could be used in future computer chips. Using the Columbia's mic deck glove box, she worked with immiscibles to understand the causes behind their separation. NASA formed a team to investigate the deployment failure on December 4, 1997. The investigation initially attributed the failure to crew error, but Chawla was ultimately exonerated, with the investigators citing insufficient training, errors in software interfaces, and poor communication with ground control as the causes for the incident. In all, as part of the STS-87 mission, Chawla traveled 10.4 million miles in 252 orbits of Earth, logging more than 376 hours, that means 15 days and 16 hours in space. After the mission, in January 1998, Chawla was given a technical assessment advising shuttle engineers on different aspects of payload development and the astronaut experience. Soon after, she was selected to head the Astronaut Corps Crew Systems and Habitability Department. On July 27, 2000, Chawla was selected for her second flight as part of the crew of STS-107. It was delayed 13 times over 2 years for a variety of reasons, including orbiter maintenance and the discovery of cracks in the shuttle engine flow liners on July 19, 2002. The mission finally launched on January 16, 2003. As the mission's flight engineer, she provided assistance to the pilot William C. McCool during takeoff. STS-107 was a multidisciplinary scientific mission modeled after the previous STS-90. The crew was assigned to two teams working in shifts to ensure that experiments were being conducted non-stop.
Chawla worked on the Red Team alongside fellow astronauts Ellen Roman, Laurel Clark, and Rick Husband. She performed a variety of experiments while in orbit, researching astroculture as well as the properties of combustion, crystal growth, granular materials, and mist. Overall, the crew of STS-107 performed 80 experiments in a variety of disciplines. As the flight engineer, Chawla was tasked alongside mission specialist Clark with assessing the shuttle's system before re-entry on February 1st. Columbia began re-entry on 8:44 a.m. on February 1st. At 8:54 a.m., four sensors on the shuttle's wing failed, and at 9 a.m., the shuttle began disintegrating in the sky above Texas, killing all seven crew members aboard. In 2003, a report by the Columbia Accident Investigation Board found that a piece of insulating foam broke off of the shuttle's external tank during liftoff, striking the left wing of the orbiter. When the Columbia began re-entry, hot gases entered the damaged wing, leading to the shuttle's destruction. NASA established a team near Hemphill, Texas to search for the remains of the crew. On February 4 or 5, NASA began transporting the recovered remains to the Armed Forces Institute of Pathology at Dover Air Force Base. By February 11, all crew members' remains had been recovered, including Chawla's. A memorial service was held in Hemphill that afternoon. Her remains were ultimately cremated and scattered at Zion National Park. Chawla was recipient of numerous posthumous honors. On February 3, 2003, it was announced that the girls' hostel at Punjab Engineering College, where Chawla obtained her B.E.N.G., would be named after her. A prize consisting of ₹25,000, a medal, and a certificate was also created as a reward for the top students in Aeronautical Engineering Department. Also in February, Prime Minister Atal Bihari Vajpayee of India announced that the satellite MET-SAT-1 would be renamed Kalpana-1

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Today we remember and honor the great Telugu lyricist Sirivennela Sitarama Sastri Garu for his beautiful and meaningful songs. Sirivennela Sitarama Sastri, Chembolu Sitarama Sastri, born 20 May 1955. 30 November 2021, was an Indian poet and lyricist known for his works in Telugu cinema and Telugu theatre. He acquired the stage name Sirivennela after writing the lyrics for the 1986 film of same name. Sastri has garnered several awards, including 11 Nandi Awards and 6 Filmfare Awards South, for his work the most by any South Indian lyricist. He had penned lyrics for over 3,000 songs until 2020. In 2019, he was awarded the Padma Shri, the fourth highest civilian award in India, for his contributions to the field of arts and aesthetics. Sitarama Sastri was born on 20 May 1955 in Anakapalli in Andhra Pradesh. He spent his early years in Kakinada, where he developed his literary skills under the guidance of his father. Chembolu Venkata Yogi, a polyglot, Kakinada's vibrant literary scene also influenced his growth through interactions with local writers. He completed his schooling at the municipal school in Anakapalli and pursued intermediate studies in Kakinada. Sastri later joined MBBS but discontinued due to financial constraints. He then enrolled in a Master of Arts MA program at Andhra University, Visakhapatnam. Sitarama Sastri was a lyricist for K. Vishwanath with Sirivennela. A particular highlight of the movie is the song Vidata Talapuna, sung by S.P. Balasubramanyam and P. Susila. The song is about Aam, the most sacred syllable in Hinduism, from which the Veda traditions originated. Other notable songs include Adi Bhikshuvu Vadinedi Koredi and E. Gali E. Nela. The songs and their lyrics became hugely popular with Sastri, subsequently winning his first Nandi Award for Best Lyricist. For the song Vidata Talapuna, he won the Nandi Award for his first film. He wrote lyrics for many songs in films such as Swayam Krushi, Swarna Kamalam, Samsaram Oka Chadarangam, Shruti Layalu and Pelli Chesu Chudu. The lyrics for these songs met with positive reception. He won his second Nandi Award for Best Lyricist for the song Telavaradeemo Swami from the film Shruti Layalu and his third Nandi Award for Best Lyricist for the song Andala Ravamidi Padamulada from the film Swarna Kamalam in 1988. He is the first person to have won Nandi Awards in 3 consecutive years in 1986, 1987 and 1988. He wrote the lyrics to many songs from the films such as Swarakalpana, Anna Tammudu, Indrudu Chandrudu, Alludu Garu and Antam, with all songs garnering positive reception. His lyrics for the film Gayam were particularly well received and Sastri was awarded his fourth Nandi Award for Best Lyricist for the song Surajaya Mavaleni in 1993. He wrote lyrics for many songs for films such as Kshanakshanam, Swati Kiranam, Mani, Govinda Govinda, Criminal, Gulabi, Lovebirds, Taraka Ramudu, Shubalagnam, Srikaram and Little Soldiers. He won his 5th and 6th Nandi Award for Best Lyricist for the films Shubalagnam and Srikaram respectively. His next work was Ninne Pelladuta, in which he was the single chord lyricist. He followed up with lyrics for songs in films such as Shubha Muhurtam, Priya Ragalu, Aha, Pelli Kanuka, Sinduram, Avida Maavide, Chandraleka, Wife of V. Varaprasad, Sita Rama Raju, Premakata, etc. His lyrics received positive reception and won his 7th and 8th Nandi Award for Best Lyricist for the songs Ardha Shatabdapu, Sinduram and Devudu Karunistadani Premakata.
He started 2000s by writing lyrics for films such as Murari, O Chinnadana, Okkadu, Nuvve Kavali, Nuvvu Naaku Nachchavu, Manmadudu, Ela Cheppanu, Varsham, Nuvvostanante Nenu Oddantana, Chakram and Happy. Among these songs, Hare Rama, Okkadu, Ekkada Unna, Nuvve Kavali, Aakasham Taakela, Nuvvostanante Nenu Oddantana, and Jagamanta Kutumbam, Chakram, got positive reception with Aakasham Taakela winning him his first

0: Hi, hello. Welcome to Mix Community Radio 90.8. I am your RJ Sri Vidya. Today we are talking about a man who needs no introduction, Virat Kohli, the pride of Indian cricket, a living legend and a true icon of passion and perseverance. He born on November 5th, 1988 in Delhi. Virat's cricket journey began at a very young age. They say he picked up a bat before he learned to walk and never put it down. From the streets of West Delhi to the biggest stadiums in the world, his rise is nothing short of cinematic. Known for his fiery attitude and unmatched consistency, Kohli made his international debut in 2008, and the world saw a new star rising. He was not just playing the game, he was changing it. Self-belief and hard work will always earn you success, Kohli once said. And he proved it, match after match, century after century. Did you know, Virat is the fastest batsman to reach 8,000, 9,000, 10,000 and even 12,000 runs in ODIs. His cover drives are like poetry in motion, and his leadership brought India to many historic victories. But behind the numbers, it's his discipline, fitness and never give up spirit that make him a role model. Whether it's his transformation into a fitness icon or stepping down from captaincy with grace, Kohli shows us what it means to evolve. And off the field, he's a doting father, a loving husband to actress Anushka Sharma, and deeply involved in charity. He reminds us that greatness is not just about records, it's about being a good human. Let me leave you with one powerful message from Virat Kohli himself. Whatever you want to do, do with full passion and work really hard towards it. Don't look anywhere else. There will be a few distractions, but if you can be true to yourself, you will be successful. Let's dive a little deeper into the story of the man who redefined Indian cricket, Virat Kohli. A story of raw talent, undying passion, and silent tears that never made it to the screen. Let me take you back to 2006. Virat was just 18. He was playing a Ranji Trophy match for Delhi. When tragedy struck, his father passed away that very night. But what did Virat do the next morning? He walked out onto the field and scored 90 runs. That's not just cricket. That's courage. That's Kohli. He once said, "My father gave me the drive to play. He was my biggest support." That day he played not just for Delhi. He played for his father. Virat's journey teaches us something powerful. Pressure does not break a diamond, it polishes it. His aggression, his passion, it's not just drama and the field. It's fire, a fire that says, "I will not be ordinary." In 2014, during India's tour of England, he went through one of the worst phases of his career, just 134 runs in 10 innings. Critics called him finished. But what did he do next? In 2016, he came back stronger than ever. In the IPL third year, he scored 973 runs, the highest in a single session. That's the Virat mindset. Fall seven times, rise the eighth like a king. It's in my blood to fight till the last ball. I don't believe in giving up, said Kohli. And the world knows that he meant it. Even in his leadership, Virat brought a new hunger. Under him, India won Test Series in Australia, a feat never achieved before. He believed in fitness, in unity, in leading from the front. And have you seen his transformation? From a chubby teenager to a lean, focused athlete. Virat made fitness cool. He changed how India viewed cricket off the field too. And if there's one word that defines Virat Kohli, its intensity. Whether he's chasing a target, celebrating a wicket, or standing silent with eyes closed before a match, you know something's burning inside. So, dear listeners, the next time you feel tried, discouraged, or defeated, think of Virat, the boy who cried silently in his room and walked out like a warrior the next day. This is not just cricket. This is Kohli way, and maybe, just maybe, it can be your way too. Champions are not born in stadiums. They were built in silence, sweat, and self-belief. Thank you.
1: ఆరోగ్యం మనవరం ఎక్స్పర్ట్ డాక్టర్స్ చే సలహాలు సూచనలు లభించే మన వేదిక ఆరోగ్యం మనవరం ప్రతిరోజు మధ్యాహ్నం 1 PM to 2 PM మన మీట్స్ 90.8 కమ్యూనిటీ రేడియోలో.